0: to turn to charity and then allow them to be scapegoated and blamed for that too. So we embody what this country can be at its finest. And that's what today is. The World Refugee Telethon is Australians coming together from every walk of life going, we welcome refugees, we stand for love, and we're proudest when we do so. Yeah, and we're and we're born to love. We're not born to hate. We're not born to fear.
1: Lots of support coming through for that, Con. 0467 922 702 is the text line. Laura says, I've got goosebumps and tears in my eyes. Con, we need more people like you in the world. Laura wants you for PM. Anne in Breakfast Point says that she's already made her donation to the Asylum Seeker Resource Centre today and encourages others to give too. We've also got Kaz from Howards Grass in Lismore that says, what an inspiration Con is, especially following on from a conversation about good men making all people feel stronger and safer. And I've also got a text here asking if you need volunteers, Con. If anyone wants to get involved, how can they help?
0: I always...

0: not only to the gardens, but to our forests and national parks.
1: Now, Annette, I'm not sure that this is something that just happens to everyone once they hit a certain age, but I know for myself, when I started really paying attention to fungi, it completely captured my imagination. And now I pay so much more attention to the weather and the soil and what's going on. And if I know that there's some cool mushrooms out and about for me to look at, I get really excited. What do you think it is about fungi that captures people's imagination like this?
0: Oh, I think it is, and I'm going to use the word magic. It's the magic of how mushrooms grow. I really think that's what it is. So about 8 years ago, I started to grow oyster mushrooms for my local farmer's market in central Tilba. And what I didn't realise till I was growing them at home was they double in size in 24 hours.
1: Oh, yes.
0: So I can go from a Sunday where I don't have even a tiny little pin of a mushroom to I'm eating mushrooms on toast by Friday because they double in size overnight. And it is just a magic moment to watch those beautiful oyster mushrooms just growing in front of your eyes. So I think that's what the excitement is. And also when you are out bushwalking, you can be walking along and it's all beautiful and green and everything's lovely. And then there's a bright red thing or a bright orange thing or a bright yellow thing or a blue or a green thing. And it's the fungi. So it's a kaleidoscope of colour. It's very exciting.
1: Absolutely. Annette, what are some of the most surprising things you've learned about fungi through the festival? I'm sure you already knew a lot, but have you learnt a lot so far?
0: Certainly, I am learning more. Things like when you do pick fungi in a forest, if you're allowed to, that you're just picking the fruiting body. What's in the soil is the mycelium, and that's the network of mycelium underground, and that's so important for our trees and our forests. And so you might be taking that fruit because you want to take a picture of it or have it identified, or perhaps you're foraging if you know what you're doing, but you're still leaving it behind, so it's still there as well. So it's all that hidden stuff that comes out about fungi. But it's also, it's such a diverse thing, and all the applications that the scientific applications that fungi will be used for now and in the future, which means it can get rid of plastics, it can get rid of oils, it can get rid of packaging. So it's just, it can be used for a variety of purposes in a really positive way. So that's something I've learned. And also the people that you meet who love fungi. So I like flora and I like fauna, but fungi's our third kingdom and can't be forgotten. And it's such a diverse range of people who love fungi. It's the foodies who like to eat it, the nature lovers who like to walk with it, the artists who want to paint it or sculpt it, and that it really attracts not only academic scientists who are studying it, but also citizen scientists who want to make sure that we've identified all of our native fungi and have uploaded that to iNaturalist.
1: Absolutely. So, and fungi are really important to the health of our forests and our farms and our gardens. We can learn so much about when we see certain mushrooms popping up because, as you mentioned, those big mycelium networks underneath the ground, they're in almost a symbiotic relationship with the trees. So if the trees are healthy and the mycelium's healthy, you see these fruits and these mushrooms. And I just love being able to go into an area and seeing lots of the kinds of mushrooms that are meant to be there and knowing that that forest is in a good position.
0: Oh, absolutely. I heard a story from a scientist last week, and that's the thing about having the fungi festival. We have a lot of scientists coming in and out of our region to visit, and the scientists who live here as well. And it was a story of symbiosis, and it was talking about eucalypt trees, potoroos, and native truffles. And how did that evolve, or the evolution? Because if there are no native truffles, then there are no potoroos. And if there's no eucalypt trees, there's no native truffles and no potoroos. So all of those three things in the forest are really incredibly symbiotic and need to live together. So we must maintain our eucalypts to maintain our native truffle, to maintain our marsupial potoroos. So it's really important.
1: Absolutely. And going back to the festival, Annette, before I let you get back to it, what can visitors experience this year that they just won't find anywhere else? Where can they find out more about what will be happening?
0: To find out more, you just need to go to our website, which is Fungi Festival, and we did put the feast into festival, so do you need to spell it as Fungi, F-U-N-G-I, Festival, FEASTIVAL.com.au. And we're going for a full month, so you can come for a week, you can come for a weekend. We'll be going till the 12th of July. And I think what's really good about it is that you can choose to come to a town like Batemans Bay or Marimbula or my tiny village of Central Tilba where I live, and you can experience the science of fungi, the food of fungi, and also the art of fungi. We have lots of free things on to go to art exhibitions, photography exhibitions, and also some free films. And then we have events where there is a cost to going to it, but it's amazing. So it's that mix of art, food and science all together for 4 weeks. And yes, the whole far south coast is fungying on.
1: I do love that. And I love that it is called a festival as well. It really highlights the fact that, you know, this is something that you can really get into, and some of them are edible as well.
0: Absolutely.
1: Some more than others.
0: I'll be eating a lot of fungi this month.
1: Annette, thank you so much. Enjoy the rest of the Fungi Festival.
0: Thanks so much, Ray. Really appreciate your support.
1: Annette Kennywell there, one of the Fungi Festival organisers. It runs from Batemans Bay to Eden, features more than 60 events spanning food, science, art, photography, truffle hunting, mushroom growing, of course, as well as some guided fungi walks. There's international fungi researchers also taking part in this year's program, so definitely worth checking out if you're in the area. You are listening to 702 ABC Sydney, right across New South Wales with me, Ray Johnston. And coming up, what do you know about native bees, specifically how to protect them?
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1: Yes, you are listening to 702. And while it is getting chilly for us right now, turns out our bees are feeling the heat of rising temperatures. And scientists have found that some native bee species may be far more vulnerable than others. Dr. Carmen De Silva is a research fellow at Macquarie University's Pollinator Futures Research Centre and lead author of this latest study. Carmen, how many species of native bee do we have in Australia?
4: Hi there. So, yeah, we actually have about 2,000 different species of native bee here in Australia.
1: And what role do those native bees play in Australian ecosystems? And I'm thinking food production as well.
4: Absolutely. So Australian native bees play a really important role in pollination of both native plants. So all of our beautiful eucalypts and grevilleas, heaps of different native bee species, but they also do play a big role in pollination of agricultural crops. So the stingless bees that many people around Sydney and kind of more northern parts of Australia, they are particularly used as pollinators for a bunch of plants like lychees, macadamias, watermelon. Lots of other native bee species can also pollinate agricultural crops too.
1: Absolutely. So there could be some significant impacts if native bee populations decline in any significant way. Carmen, tell me why some native bees are more at risk from warmer temperatures than others.
4: Cool. So we found that species' ability to tolerate heat actually depends on what kind of nest that they live in. So some bees nest deep underground and they can actually hide from extreme temperatures. Others nest in cavities inside trees, like our stingless bees. And others live in thin stem nests and they're way more exposed to extreme temperatures. So they can't hide when it's really hot, like our ground nesters. And our research shows that bees that live in these sticks are much more vulnerable to climate change than bees that live underground. And we also showed that vulnerability to climate change actually increases towards the tropics. So tropical bees are the most vulnerable. And across all of Australia, bees that nest in sticks and cavities are more vulnerable than ground nesters.
1: Carmen, it makes perfect sense when you put it that way. It's

0: you won't be able to see it on your screens, but I'm sure Spriggy will describe it in great detail. The Canterbury Bankstown Bulldogs are wearing a black jersey for the first time since 2017. It's the alternate jersey they have. It'll be the only time they wear it. But a really fun fact is that the first time they did this was in 2011 for Andrew Bobcat Ryan's farewell game with this incredible club. So we're wondering how it'll turn out, how it'll all look. But it's pretty exciting down here on the sideline at the moment.
1: The Sharks with the black, white and

0: Should I play it for you again?
1: Yeah, I might need to play it again. Sorry, I'm on the speakerphone, so I don't want to drop off again. Is that all right?
0: That is okay. Okay, so what I want to know is four things that I've been dreaming about.

You always make it better, particularly in the quiz. It's your quiz. So if you'd like to go in the draw to win that fridge magnet and learn a couple of trivia facts, give me a call now on 1300 800 222. This is Dire Straits.

So African music was built around, that's the African version of the clave. There's many regional variations of it. It's based on a triplet form. So if you imagine 1, 2, 3, 1, 2, 3. Just the triplet or... So that's where we start in Africa. Unfortunately, one of the great tragedies of history was the transatlantic slave trade. And millions of Africans were transported to the Americas, to Cuba, to Brazil, to the southern parts of the United States. And they could take very little with them, but they did take their rhythm and they did take their song. So they survived and they were adapted in the New World

That's the Soweto Gospel Choir with a beautiful cover of Pride, In the Name of Love. We are exploring how Western music is built on many African roots. The pop music we enjoy today has many African influences, and that's what we're looking into today. Dobrilla writes, if you like African music, Lazy Bones in Marrickville is where us night owlers go to hear top shelf performers like Afro Moses and many more fabulously funky artists. G'day, Ashwin. I was going to mention the song when you were featuring inspirational songs. It's Labi Sifre's anthemic, So Strong. There's something inside So Strong. Great defiant lyrics with a South African sound and theme. That's John from Canberra. And, oh, Stuart, a question for Stuart. Do you know the love theme from Out of Africa by Al Jarreau and Melissa Manchester? Interesting. So there's a couple of other suggestions from such a vast continent. It's not surprising that there would be inspirational music. So we've landed on voice. We've heard about the call and response technique demonstrated by a choir

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But who knows what's ahead of us? Who knows? Who wants to know? Good morning and welcome wherever you are. 1300 700 222. Now, as you know, this is a, well, this is the sound of a train.

0: This is called Stars, Phil and Stockton. We're going to talk about the stars this morning too. How some of them disappeared and comets and all sorts of stuff this morning. You can give us a ring, 1300 700 222. Love to talk to you wherever you are. You might be in Paluma or Palermo. It's 6:30.
1: Good morning, Emily Lawrence with ABC News. The discount to the fuel excise will be extended for another month, but at a lower rate

Book, Julie. I must go, she says. I'm making sandwiches for the Riverland guide leaders. We used to open the Col Joy show with this. At some time, we opened it with lots of things, but this was one of the big ones we always opened with. Listen to the words.